0: 3-0 Cubs into the bottom of the fifth inning. First pitch to Kelly swung on and popped up just back of the infield cutout. Ah-Sung Kim there makes the catch, one down. 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
0: Ben Darren and Jay Chad with you. Big crowd tonight here at Wrigley. Final game of the series. Cubs took game one Monday night, 7-3. Braves even the series with a 6-3 win last night. Carson Kelly takes a call strike. Cubs have the 3-0 advantage here tonight. Kelly's 0-1 with a flyout to right field. 32-year-old veteran catcher from Portland, Oregon. Picks ball.

0: the Jesse Kelly Show on a wonderful, wonderful Wednesday. Remember, you can email the show, Jesse at jessekellyshow.com. Your love, your hate, your death threats. Hey, Bronco, the whole Lindsey Clancy saga seems to be just the inevitable mission creep of a militant feminist abortion culture. He goes on and says a bunch of other things. Well, of course, we have, and I already discussed why earlier, but we have created legions of American women who are just dyed-in-the-wool communists. And they're doing what communists do. Remember all those quotes? I'm not going to go play a bunch of them for you now, but all those quotes from those jurors, they were clearly, clearly thinking well beyond the trial. They were thinking well beyond a guilty, not guilty, the facts of the case. The one lady flat out came out and said, well, it'll help other women. For her, she was serving a higher cause. And this is not only hurting the dating pool out there, the fact that we have so many women like this, it's making a fair trial impossible in certain areas. Impossible. We are going to face in the coming years, look, I'm not trying to be a Debbie Downer about it, but it's true. In the coming years, we are going to face some shocking trial verdicts. There are going to be verdicts, many of them that come down, they're going to blow us away. Remember, in a blue area, if you're a Republican, you have no chance. And if you're a Democrat in a blue area, it's basically a get-out-of-jail-free card. Remember, we've talked about this story before, but it still just blows me away. There's a video, and you can go watch it. I've seen it with my own eyes. There's a video out, Washington, D.C., some fruity Democrat, I think it was a Subway sandwich he had in his hands, walks up to federal agents in uniform walking through Washington, D.C. This is on video. I can't stress that enough. At some point, after he has his little fruity hissy fit, he takes his foot long and he spikes it off the guy's chest. That's assaulting an officer on camera. That's assaulting a federal officer on camera. Yeah, got off scot-free. And it doesn't take many. It doesn't take many to poison the well. Remember, the idea behind having jury trials is that it's going to make the system, you know, more fair, and it's going to give the people a say. But what if a high enough percentage of the people are so completely broken, soulless, and just have lost it that jury trials aren't fair anymore? I'm telling you right now, there are going to be, and there have always been shocking verdicts, don't get me wrong. There are going to be many, many more verdicts in the future that blow us away. Look, we know now because of what they said. Remember the OJ trial? And OJ got off, and really everybody knew OJ did it. It was very obvious to anyone, OJ did it. But then it came out afterwards that there were black jurors, one of the old ladies, an old black lady, she flat out admitted, they said not guilty out of retribution for what happened to Rodney King. Rodney King had nothing to do with that trial at all. Just people get on these things, and when they're broken and bitter and miserable enough, they believe they're doing some sort of a higher calling while they're there. It's bonkers, but it's true. Jesse, please tell me you watch Alone on the History Channel. The dude that won it is from Slovenia. I do not watch Alone. I don't really watch very much TV, but Slovenia has, remember, I just went on vacation there, has all kinds of, you know, world champion rock climbers and things like that. And there's a reason. I've said this many times before. I've lived everywhere, and I don't currently live in the mountains. Mountain people are almost always the toughest people. Mountainous environments are just, they create tougher people. Mountainous and cold, I should say. Mountainous and cold. And I say this as a soft guy living in South Texas right now, where it's hot all year long, and we don't have so much as a hill in the Houston area. So I'm not, believe me, I'm not saying that I'm one of those guys. But mountain people, always tough as nails. Oh, they're in better shape. The environment itself is so harsh. I mean, in Bozeman, in Montana, where I grew up, you can get killed real easy up in the mountains. The mountains themselves can kill you real, real easy in a million different ways. Mountainous countries just create hardier people. Jesse, I've seen a bunch of videos and articles recently about the coming debt crisis. You touched on this before, but can you explain what it looks like for normal Americans? His name is Reed. Well, I figured in the wake of today's news about interest rate hikes going up, gas prices going up, it's probably a good time to have this talk. So let's break this down. First of all, what does a debt crisis truly look like? Well, I just mentioned Europe. Let's talk about this. In Europe, we were in Croatia for a little bit. We're walking through this town, and everywhere you looked, there were clothes hanging out the clothesline to dry. Now, maybe you do this at your house. We did this when I was a child, but it was every single house. The clothes were hanging out above the street to dry. They don't have dryers in their homes. There was no air conditioning in this little town in Croatia we were. No air conditioning. None. Zero. Scorching hot, by the way. No air conditioning. Gone. We'll talk about the debt crisis next. Maybe someday she will be all mine. I want to tell her that I love her so. I threw with her every touch. We are living in a defining moment. Today, a woman facing unplanned pregnancies can order the abortion pill online, often before anyone has the chance to tell her she is loved, she is not alone, or that there is hope. At Preborn Network Clinics, mothers are welcomed with compassion, practical support, and a free ultrasound. 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
3: Fox News, I'm Sue Gussman. The Fed raises interest rates for the first time in 3 years. The man nominated by President Trump to chair the panel, voting along with other members to approve it unanimously.
4: Inflation remains elevated.
3: That is Fed Chairman Kevin Warsh. The Fed's move will amount to higher rates to borrowing money and higher returns for people earning money on their savings. President Trump holding a rally in Gaston County, North Carolina tonight, warning Americans about what's to come if Democrats win the midterms.
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14: Few clouds around this evening, mainly clear through the overnight hours. Low 67. Will be breezy tonight. That wind still around tomorrow. Mostly sunny skies with a high near 90. Sunny on Friday, high in the mid-90s. And scattered showers back in Friday evening. I'm Georgia WeatherNet meteorologist KJ Allen.
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2: Fox News, I'm Ted Lindner. The Kennedy Center Board of Trustees voting this week to close for 2 years after a judge blocked it from naming it after President Trump. The president claims it was losing money for years.
3: I'm the one capable of fixing it and then have to subsidize it for years to come, because you will lose with the Kennedy Center. They were losing hundreds of millions of dollars and sometimes hundreds of millions. This is before I got involved.
2: The president previously claimed the center fell into disrepair. The board approved a $285 million renovation plan. The Federal Reserve voting unanimously to raise interest rates by a quarter point on Wednesday. Federal Reserve Chairman Kevin Warsh.
4: Job gains have kept pace with the workforce, and the unemployment rate has changed little. But inflation remains elevated.
2: Most of the Federal Reserve members say they expect to see at least one more rate hike before the end of the year. 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
5: You have some dough. It's lunchtime, but there's no way you would eat just dough for lunch, right? Well, the good thing is, I have some cheese. Your friend has some tomato sauce. This random guy on the street has pepperoni in his backpack. If we bring all these ingredients together, we end up with something much better than any of them alone. A savory pizza for lunch. But each of us has not only different ingredients, but also different opinions coming from our different life experiences. If we bring all these experiences and all these opinions together in friendly, civil conversation, we end up with opinions and ideas that are better than any of our individual opinions before. So if we want to come up with better ideas for a better world, what we really need are civil, civic conversations. Pizzas. It's an American thing. AmericanThing.org.
6: Hi, I'm Peter Sagal. When we were growing up, my two brothers and I just loved our Uncle Ted. He was like a really cool big brother who always brought around the best toys and took us to the best places and with whom we always had the most fun. It was odd, though, when we got older, to realize he wasn't nearly as outgoing and adventurous with other adults. I found out much later that this might have had something to do with the ostomy bag he wore ever since he was diagnosed with Crohn's disease as a teenager and had part of his lower intestine removed. Theodore Skolnick, my Uncle Ted, died last year at the age of 80, never having once mentioned his illness to me or my brothers. He left a large bequest to the Crohn's and Colitis Foundation to help fund better treatments for these diseases and also to help other people, old and young, seek and get help for the situation.
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3: 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And I can remember one night we were laying out in our hammocks and we were just, you know, watching the trees rustling in the wind above us, and we could hear the sounds of the forest all around us. Frogs singing and owls calling and the creek running nearby. It was amazing. It felt

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1: This is Attorney Ken Nugent. If you were injured in a terrible car or truck accident in Albany and
2: our help. So that's where Coast to Coast AM comes in and George Norrie comes in. Because you're going to have people on here that will give the government investigators an idea where to look, how to look, and what to look for. So it really does a lot of validation of the history of this show. And this is a huge step forward to getting to the truth, because for the first time, we have the U.S. government admitting that there's something to this, really admitting there's something to this. And that's the big step for all of us.
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4: 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And we got together and worked on this song, and it's the song that we usually close the show with. You know, the audience really...
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11: It's a clear morning in the mid-60s, plenty of sun, low 90s later for today. We'll stay sunny and dry to close out the week on Friday, right back into the low 90s. Sunshine for Saturday morning, enough moisture back in for a late afternoon shower or two, back into the low 90. From the Georgia Weather Net, I'm meteorologist Jason William.
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2: Oh, so that's where Coast to Coast AM comes in and George Norrie comes in. Because you're going to have people on here that will give the government investigators an idea where to look, how to look, and what to look for. So it really does a lot of validation of the history of this show. And this is a huge step forward to getting to the truth, because for the first time, we have the U.S. government admitting that there's something to this, really admitting there's something to this. And that's a big step for all of us.
3: 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Odd-shaped or oversized plugs often won't fit next to another plug. And when I'm using multiple power tools, it's easy for cords to get tangled. A standard power strip just isn't quite right. But guess what I found?
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5: Hi, I'm Peter Sagal. When we were growing up, my two brothers and I just loved our Uncle Ted. He was like a really cool big brother who always brought around the best toys and took us to the best places and with whom we always had the most fun. It was odd, though, when we got older, to realize he wasn't nearly as outgoing and adventurous with other adults. I found out much later that this might have had something to do with the ostomy bag he wore ever since he was diagnosed with Crohn's disease as a teenager and had part of his lower intestine removed. Theodore Skolnick, my Uncle Ted, died last year at the age of 80, never having once mentioned his illness to me or my brothers. He left a large bequest to the Crohn's and Colitis Foundation to help fund better treatments for these diseases and also to help other people, old and young, seek and get help for the situation.
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6: It's a clear morning in the mid-60s, plenty of sun, low 90s later for today. We'll stay sunny and dry to close out the week on Friday, right back into the low 90s. Sunshine for Saturday morning, enough moisture back in for a late afternoon shower or two, back into the low 90. From the Georgia Weather Net, I'm meteorologist Jason William.
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0: Hi, Grandma. What's for dinner?
1: Hey, honey, I'm making stew tonight.
0: Ooh, can Nina come over?
2: 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I wonder if there's been any drinking going on. 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
15: Rallying in North Carolina. I'm Ted Lindner, Fox News. Less than 2 months ago now till the midterm elections, President Trump staged a campaign rally in Gastonia, North Carolina, on Wednesday night, supporting Republican gubernatorial candidate Michael Whatley against incumbent Democrat Roy Cooper. He had some advice for voters in November.
16: When I'm on the ticket, I'm not bragging, but when I'm on the ticket, Republicans have always done really well. They go out, they vote, everybody gets elected. Everybody gets elected.
15: The president says Cooper is soft on crime, citing the fatal stabbing of a Ukrainian woman on a Charlotte train by a repeat of

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2: Attorney Ken Nugent here. If you have a car or truck accident in Albany...
3: So that's where Coast to Coast AM comes in and George Norrie comes in. Because you're going to have people on here that will give the government investigators an idea where to look, how to look, and what to look for. So it really does a lot of validation of the history of this show. And this is a huge step forward to getting to the truth, because for the first time, we have the U.S. government admitting that there's something to this. Really admitting there's something to this. And that's a big step for all of us.
4: Hello, everybody. I'm Tony Tanto, your fresh grocer. And today we're going to do a tip on cluster tomatoes. Okay. Backyard tomatoes are all about dying, but cluster tomatoes are fantastic. Now, we've talked about these tomatoes before. These are the tomatoes that are attached to the stem. They're also called stem tomatoes. Four, five, six tomatoes all attached together. What makes these so great, besides growing in hothouses so they control the environment, they're still pulling nutrients from the stem. So the greener that stem is and the redder those tomatoes are, the better.
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9: You have some dough. It's lunchtime, but there's no way you would eat just dough for lunch, right? Well, the good thing is, I have some cheese. Your friend has some tomato sauce. This random guy on the street has pepperoni in his backpack. If we bring all these ingredients together, we end up with something much better than any of them alone. A savory pizza for lunch. But each of us has not only different ingredients, but also different opinions coming from our different life experiences. If we bring all these experiences and all these opinions together in friendly, civil conversation, we end up with opinions and ideas that are better than any of our individual opinions before. So if we want to come up with better ideas for a better world,
10: what we really need are civil, civic conversations. 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
11: It's a clear morning in the mid-60s. Plenty of sun. Low 90s later for today. We'll stay sunny and dry to close out the week on Friday. Right back into the low 90s. Sunshine for Saturday morning. Enough moisture back in for a late afternoon shower or two. Back into the low 90s. From the Georgia Weather Net, I'm meteorologist Jason William.
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9: You have some dough. 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Well, the good thing is, I have some cheese. Your friend has some tomato sauce. This random guy on the street has pepperoni in his backpack. If we bring all these ingredients together, we end up with something much better than any of them alone. A savory pizza for lunch. But each of us has not only different ingredients, but also different opinions coming from our different life experiences. If we bring all these experiences and all these opinions together in friendly, civil conversation, we end up with opinions and ideas that are better than any of our individual opinions before. So if we want to come up with better ideas for a better world,
10: what we really need are civil, civic conversations. Pizzas. It's an American thing.
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11: Blasting the decision. I'm Sue Guzman, Fox News. President Trump not happy with the move by the Federal Reserve yesterday to raise interest rates for the first time in 3 years.
12: If we stop trading with every country that we have a deficit with, which is most of them, and which would be very easy to do, would make at least $1.5 trillion a year.
11: The president said that rates should be held at 1% or less. President Trump was in North Carolina Wednesday in the hopes of encouraging voters to elect Republicans in the midterms. Details from Fox's Kevin Corr.
12: On election night, North Carolina is going to prove that America does not belong to those who hate it.
13: President's dumping in the Tar Heel state of North Carolina for GOP Senate nominee Michael Whatley, his former RNC chair. The president, of course, has carried the state 3 times, but Whatley actually trails popular Democrat Roy Cooper, at least according to recent polling, with the latest Fox News survey showing the economy and affordability still topping the list among concerns for voters.
11: The House has approved a sweeping package of sanctions targeting Russian officials as lawmakers look to ramp up pressure.

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2: Our help. So that's where Coast to Coast AM comes in and George Norrie comes in, because you're going to have people on here that will give the government investigators an idea where to look, how to look, and what to look for. So it really does a lot of validation of the history of this show, and this is a huge step forward to getting to the truth, because for the first time, we have the U.S. government admitting that there's something to this, really admitting there's something to this, and that's the big step for all of us.
3: Hello, everybody. I'm Tony Tantillo, your fresh grocer. And today's tip of the day, sugar pie pumpkins. If you want to make a wonderful pumpkin pie or a wonderful pumpkin soup, the sugar pie pumpkin is the kind to use. These pumpkins here are very edible and very delicious, although all pumpkins are, but these are a little bit sweeter. When you select these little pumpkins, what you want to do is make sure they're bright orange. If they're not orange, if they have any greening to them, don't buy them, and make sure they're not soft. Now, one thing about pumpkins that everyone should know, that pumpkins...
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4: Hi, I'm Peter Sagal. When we were growing up, my two brothers and I just loved our Uncle Ted. He was like a really cool big brother who always brought around the best toys and took us to the best places and with whom we always had the most fun. It was odd, though, when we got older, to realize he wasn't nearly as outgoing and adventurous with other adults. I found out much later that this might have had something to do with the ostomy bag he wore ever since he was diagnosed with Crohn's disease as a teenager and had part of his lower intestine removed. Theodore Skolnick, my Uncle Ted, died last year at the age of 80, never having once mentioned his illness to me or my brothers. 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
9: It's a clear morning in the mid-60s, plenty of sun, low 90s. Later for today, we'll stay sunny and dry to close out the week on Friday, right back into the low 90s. Sunshine for Saturday morning, enough moisture back in for a late afternoon shower or two, back into the low 90. From the Georgia Weather Net, I'm meteorologist Jason William.
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George Knapp and Richard Serrett. I'm George Norrie, somewhere out there on Coast to Coast AM. We'll see you on our next edition. Until then, be safe, everyone.

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4: Raising the interest rates. I'm Ted Lindner, Fox News. The Federal Reserve hiking interest rates for the first time in 3 years on Wednesday. Fox's Hillary Barsky with more.
5: The central bank raising its benchmark interest rate for the first time since July of 2023 to combat stubbornly high inflation. The quarter point increase lifts the Fed's benchmark rate to a range of 3.75% to 4%. Fed Chair Kevin Warsh.
6: Job gains have kept pace with the workforce, and the unemployment rate has changed little. But inflation remains elevated.
5: The rate increase could result in higher borrowing costs for mortgages, auto loans, and credit cards. The Fed also signaled that it expects to hike rates a second time later this year. Hillary Barsky, Fox News.
4: President Trump had some choice words for the Federal Reserve Board. President Trump staging a campaign rally in Gastonia, North Carolina on Wednesday night, supporting Republican gubernatorial candidate Michael Whatley against incumbent Democrat Roy Cooper. He had some advice for voters in November in the midterms, less than 2 months away now.
7: When I'm on the ticket, I'm not bragging, but when I'm on the ticket, Republicans have always done really well. They go out, they vote, everybody gets elected. Everybody gets elected.
4: The president says Cooper is soft on crime, citing the fatal stabbing of a Ukrainian woman on a Charlotte train by a repeat offender. The House has passed a Russia sanctions bill. The vote 262 to 159 that now goes to President Trump's desk. The measure introduced over a year ago by the late Senator Lindsey Graham. Senators voting overwhelmingly in favor of the bill last month. And White House Chief of Staff Susie Wiles says she's now cancer free. Her latest pathology results coming back clear.

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1: It's a clear morning in the mid-60s, plenty of sun, low 90s later for today. We'll stay sunny and dry to close out the week on Friday, right back into the low 90s. Sunshine for Saturday morning, enough moisture back in for a late afternoon shower or two, back into the low 90s. From the Georgia Weather Net, I'm meteorologist Jason William.
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3: Rallying Republicans in North Carolina. I'm Dave Anthony, Fox News, where President Trump again told them, pretend he's on the November ballot.
4: When I'm on the ticket, I'm not bragging, but when I'm on the ticket, Republicans have always done really well. They go out, they vote, everybody gets elected.
3: Campaigning for GOP Senate candidate Michael Whatley, who's been trailing Democrat Roy Cooper in the polls. A new Fox News poll shows 3 in 4 voters think the economy's either fair or poor.
5: And while 44% say their finances are holding steady, 43% say they are falling behind. Voters are blaming the Trump administration, with 63% saying it has made the economy worse. For the fourth straight month, President Trump's approval rating sits at 39%.
3: That's Fox's Grinnell Scott. As gas prices keep surging, diesel up 8 cents today, a new record high, $6.39 a gallon, according to AAA. As the Iran conflict rages on, the president also said at his North Carolina rally last night,
6: we can't let this crazy nation have a nuclear weapon, and we stopped them. And to be honest, it's going to end soon.
3: The president's also critical of what the Fed did. For the first time in almost 3 years, an interest rate hike. He wants rates cut. But Federal Reserve Chairman Kevin Warsh says they have to deal with inflation concerns.
7: But what we can do and will do is ensure that any change in relative prices don't broaden out, don't have second and third order effects in the economy.
3: Now Fox's Madeline Rivera on artificial intelligence fears.
8: Pushing lawmakers to reach across the aisle to get something done. But a solution remains elusive. Yesterday, Senator Bernie Sanders held a briefing on AI with industry experts. And one of those panelists says lawmakers have perhaps a year to rein in AI.
9: It's something like a little Chernobyl, this Hugging Face accident, where a lot of AIs escaped the bans that were put on them. These were rogue agents.
3: That's scientist Jeffrey Hinton, known as the godfather of AI, and the incident that led to the warnings. 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

0: Justice Department.
1: The judge has also removed Krasner and Steigler from participating in that case, which involves a man named Dennis Johnson, who is seeking to overturn his 2009 second-degree murder conviction. Krasner's office has backed the effort to exonerate Johnson, but according to the prosecutors assigned to the case, it was poorly handled. And Judge Diamond alleges that those staffers were to mislead the court, and then they were threatened with consequences if they did not comply.
0: Fox's Chanley Painter. There was a drop in new unemployment claims last week, down 10,000 to 196,000. That news coming the day after a Fed interest rate hike with the Federal Reserve concerned about inflation. On Wall Street, stock futures are surging up more than 600 points for the Dow the day after a Dow sell-off. I'm Dave Anthony, and this is Fox News.
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6: Mostly sunny skies today with a high near 90. Tonight, partly cloudy with a low of 66. Sunny tomorrow, a little bit warmer with a high in the mid-90s. Could see a shower or two pop up in the late afternoon and into the evening hours. Scattered showers around through the weekend, highs in the low 90s. I'm Georgia WeatherNet meteorologist KJ Allen.
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3: 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We need more people like you and I to get the word out. Are you with me on it?
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8: For Andrews, the sourdough and baked goods didn't come out of a business plan. 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
7: In February of last year, I had a little pop-up table in the front yard, started at 6 in the morning for teachers and people going to school and work, and I sold out within like an hour. And so every month, either the first or second, Monday or Tuesday of the month, I'd pop up my table, and it just grew from there.
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9: Did you know that agriculture is Georgia's number one industry? 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
12: Not just to Nevada, not just to Vermont or Massachusetts, but to the entire world. Joe said it right. This is an existential threat.
13: Remember, that is, you thought that Eric was playing a clip from Bernie Sanders' speech yesterday or 2 days ago when he talked about the end of the world because of AI. No, it's climate change, and the world should have been ended by now. Remember, he was on stage in 2015 saying the world's going to end. AOC, the world's got 12 years left. Al Gore, if we didn't change everything that we were doing, getting rid of the combustion engine, by 2020, it would be over. Glaciers will be overflowing your backyard. Barack Obama said the same thing when he signed the Paris Accord, and then he buys beachfront property. Right. We all know that was a ruse. Now, I am not saying that fears about AI, because there's so many smart people that have legitimate concerns, are a ruse. But just know, you don't just change like this in 4 days. Just please, when Barack Obama spends a weekend telling Akeem Jeffries and anyone at his fundraisers that we should make that, we meaning Democrats, should make it their number one issue, if he cared about the country and not just about the party, he would make a speech and it wouldn't say Democrats or Republicans. He says, listen, I talked to the biggest and most important scientists in the world. I'm a global figure and I'm really concerned about the future of AI. But instead, he tells it to Democrats and you go run on it. That's not a guy that wants to improve things. That's a guy that wants to win the midterms, if you ask me. Joe Lonsdale, co-founder of Palantir, one of the PayPal guys too, was on with Will Cain yesterday, and he talked about what this really means and what he sees behind it. Cut 7.
14: The woke ones are the worst, but you got Steve Bannon appearing with Bernie at that same conference. I call it the BBC. It's Bannon, Bernie, and the CCP. It's crazy guys on both sides, and you got Josh Hawley proposing regulation here. This is a really interesting time, Will, because you have dozens of NGOs that are trying to astroturf this AI panic. We had lots of people call me and my friends this weekend. There's a panic going on because they're trying to scare people, because they want people scared, because they want to put new rules in place to capture things. And, you know, the same way they want to scare us with climate change or scare us with God knows what, killer bees in the past, they're now trying to scare us with this, and they're trying to use it to push communism, push globalism, and push a lot of regulatory capture. And we're not going to allow it. We shouldn't let them do it.
13: I thought it was murder. What was it, like the murder bee? I feel like there was a murder wasp or something. Do you remember, Eric? Wasn't it? I feel like
15: the murder hornets.
13: Yeah, the murder hornets. Yeah. Yes. Did that ended up killing us? Did you know that? Do you know anybody?
15: Let me check. I don't think so.
13: The murder hornets. That, by the way, best name ever. Best name ever. And that should be, if I was to pick up an intramural team in any sport, that would be the name of my team. My 9-year olds, murder hornets. Who would want to play us? We're going for the jugular. So we'll talk about this because, as I mentioned, you heard me with Senator Husted. President Trump was concerned enough, so was Susie Wiles, and so was the Treasury Secretary, to say, hey, why don't we just set up some oversight on some of these models? And it was all about mythos, and mythos scared a lot of people. And it got everybody's attention. But then in the end, David Sachs goes, no, let them govern themselves. So if this was February, I'd be more open to an honest debate. But we're in September. We're 47 days into the midterms. Everyone's looking for an edge. Alan Dershowitz next.

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1: West Nile virus being linked to a death in Georgia for the first time this year. The Department of Public Health confirmed the case yesterday, but failed to report the location. There have been 8 human cases of West Nile virus in 2026 out of Chatham, DeKalb, and Fulton counties. As warmer temperatures continue, National Farm Safety and Health Week and one organization is highlighting the importance of protection of farmers and outdoor workers.
2: Georgia's ag industry includes more than 67,000 farmers statewide, according to 2022 USDA census data. With that many, there's a risk some may be prone to skin cancer because they tend to be outside day after day. Deborah Sarnoff, president of the Skin Cancer Foundation, says 60% are more likely to get non-melanoma skin cancer than the general population due to the amount of time spent outdoors.
3: The tops of the ears, the nose, the back of the neck, the tops of the hands, those are the areas that seem to get the sunburn the most. We see a lot of skin cancer in those areas.
2: Experts say 90% of skin cancer cases are preventable with a good sun protection strategy.
1: A Georgia woman admitting she stole close to $100,000 from the nonprofit where she was employed. Jennifer O'Neill entered a guilty plea this week to stealing federal program funds between 2018 and 22. She faked reimbursements to herself while working as the payroll manager for court-appointed special advocates of Polk and Harrelson, or CASA. Work will get underway later this year to repair the shoreline on Tybee Island. More than $12 million has been secured through the Army Corps of Engineers. That funding will be added to the $8 million more dollars raised through tax revenue and state contributions. Tybee's beach has eroded by 60% in the last 6 years. I'm Scott Kimbler.
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9: Mostly sunny skies today with a high near 90. Tonight, partly cloudy with a low of 66. Sunny tomorrow, a little bit warmer with a high in the mid-90s. Could see a shower or two pop up in the late afternoon and into the evening hours. Scattered showers around through the weekend. Highs in the low 90s. I'm Georgia WeatherNet meteorologist KJ Allen.
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6: Hello, this is Michael Persley, Chief of Police of the Albany Police Department. 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
7: Did you know there are more than 75,000 horses being raised in Georgia? While not one of the top 10 horse-producing states, this industry still has an economic impact of $750 million each year, which places it ninth in Georgia's farm gate value. Because of its warm climate, which allows for year-round outdoor training, many well-established trainers have moved their horses and horse facilities to Georgia. Between the owners, trainers, and breeders, it is estimated that one in every 35 Americans are involved in some way with horses. In fact, the equine industry is responsible for nearly 1.7 million jobs nationwide. On average, a 1,000-pound horse will consume 15 to 20 pounds of hay per day. In all, the average annual cost of owning a horse will run you nearly $4,000 a year, which is the equivalent of a car payment. 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
11: If you're interested in it, Brian's talking about it. 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
12: How is what you're doing helping people win?
13: So, great question. My theory is that the anger and my beliefs are far closer to the majority position than the beliefs demonstrated by the National Democratic Party, which
12: how
13: for
12: do
13: the
12: you
13: record,
12: know that? But wait, what beliefs are you talking about? Because I think that there are things that you and I agree on, and that I'm very sure there's many things that you and I do not agree on. But I am the base of the Democratic Party, and so for you to say that like most people agree with you,
14: I guess what
12: it's
14: informs that
12: with
14: is her question.
12: Yeah, well, I think you're painting with a broad stroke brush.
0: Yeah, and by the way, that was the former spokesperson for Kamala Harris. Simone Sanders, and now she's on MS Now, and she sees her party being hurt by this guy. And that's where the aggression comes from. I'm surprised he agreed to go on. But she goes on to say, she goes, I would tell my client, my candidate, to stay away from you, that you will hurt them. But guess what? El Sayed just changed the subject and said, they don't want to talk about health care.

0: Now, the latest from GNN, the Georgia News Network.
1: West Nile virus has been linked to a death in Georgia for the first time this year. The Department of Public Health confirmed the case yesterday, but failed to report the location. There have been 8 human cases of the West Nile virus in 2026 out of Chatham, DeKalb, and Fulton counties. The CDC reported 18 cases all of last year. A Grady County Sheriff's Office deputy is out of a job following an alleged relationship with a teen.
2: The Sheriff's Office says it terminated Officer Lindsay Meadows on August 13th. He's accused of having a personal relationship with a 17-year-old while encountering her on official duties. Investigators say Meadows also traveled alone with the teen to Jacksonville, Florida, overnight on a department motorcycle. The Sheriff's Office says they're unsure if the two had a sexual relationship, but the officer was fired for the unethical behavior. I'm Liz Kennedy.
1: A new report on loud casting may resonate in Georgia, where residents rank among the Americans most annoyed by loud people in public.
3: Experts say a growing trend known as loud casting includes listening to music or videos without headphones and placing phone or video calls on speaker in public. WSAV reports more than a third of Americans surveyed say they played audio in public without headphones. At the same time, majority of respondents say the behavior is annoying, and nearly 6 in 10 believe it's become a widespread problem. I'm Rebecca Hughes.
1: Work will get underway later this year to repair the shoreline on Tybee Island. Mayor Brian West thanked Senators John Ossoff and Raphael Warnock yesterday for securing $12 million through the Army Corps of Engineers. That funding will be added to $8 million more raised through tax revenue and state contributions. Tybee's beach has eroded by 60% in the last 6 years. I'm Thomas Cage.
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9: Mostly sunny skies today with a high near 90. Tonight, partly cloudy with a low of 66. Sunny tomorrow, a little bit warmer with a high in the mid-90s. Could see a shower or two pop up in late afternoon and into the evening hours. Scattered showers around through the weekend, highs in the low 90s. I'm Georgia WeatherNet meteorologist KJ Allen.
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1: WALG Albany weather.
2: Plenty of sunshine today as the heat dome remains locked in. A little breezy at times, mainly clear overnight tonight, low 67. Tomorrow mostly sunny, calm wind, high 94. Sunny Saturday with a few scattered showers and thunderstorms, high 95. I'm Georgia WeatherNet meteorologist KJ Allen.
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10: I'm John Holcomb with your daily Ag Minute. What were some of the takeaways from the USDA's latest cattle on feed report? Here's the USDA's Rod Bain.
11: The findings of Friday's USDA Cattle on Feed Report, the first issued since September, reveals
12: there are 11.7 million head of cattle in feedlots with a capacity of greater than 1,000 head. That's about 2% lower than a year ago.
11: Agriculture Department livestock analyst Michael McConnell says other details from October include
12: we saw 2.04 million head of cattle placed into those feedlots. That's about 10% lower than a year ago. And cattle that were marketed came in at about 1.7 million. Head, which is about 8% lower than a year ago.
11: The takeaways of the report, according to McConnell,
12: placements continue to be down sharply from a year ago. That's really just representative of really tight feeder cattle supplies. Some of that is due to the fact that we have sharply lower imports, largely due to the fact that we have bans and restrictions on cattle coming from Mexico, in addition to which we have tight domestic feeder cattle supplies due to where we are in the cattle cycle. And as a result, we're also seeing the rate of marketings reduced from last year.
13: Rural communities are the lifeblood of our great state, producing agricultural products that the rest of the world depends on. 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

0: I'm Elizabeth MacDonald, and this is the Fox Business Report.
1: Stocks are higher after the Federal Reserve raised interest rates by a quarter of a percent yesterday. The yield on the U.S. 10-year Treasury is under 5%. Also contributing, crude oil prices have moderated. West Texas Intermediate U.S. oil is at or below $100 a barrel. More encouraging numbers on the job market. The number of new claims for unemployment benefits declined to 196,000 last week. MasterCard has a partnership with payments company Alchemy. The Wall Street Journal says MasterCard will set up AI bots with virtual cards that have restrictions. The bots will have a spending limit and will be blocked from some purchases. And Costco is expanding its delivery reach in the U.S. to 47 states total using DoorDash and Uber Eats. That's your Fox Business Report. I'm Ginny Coselda. 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
6: Hey, y'all. It's Aisha Morgan, and this is Albany Today. Today, our conversation has a special connection to Southwest Georgia. Mr. Fussell Hughes has spent years serving through the Exchange Club of Albany, and today he serves as the national president of the National Exchange Club. Mr. Hughes, congratulations and welcome to Albany Today.
7: Thank you, ma'am. Glad to be here.
6: Mr. Hughes, you joined the Exchange Club of Albany back in 1997, and now you're serving as the national president. When you look at that journey from serving locally here in Albany to leading the organization nationally, what does this moment mean to you personally?
7: Well, when I joined in 97, I had no roadmap to becoming a national president. I joined because I saw a lot of people having fun and doing things for the community here in Albany and surrounding areas. And it came available that there was an opening for national president, and I didn't think I could really do that. But I had encouragement from some national leaders, and dadgum, I won. So here I am, and I'm enjoying every minute of it.
6: How would you describe the organization and the impact Exchange Clubs are making in communities across the country?
7: The best I can describe Exchange is people helping people. And that's really the strength of Exchange. It's about people, and it's about making a difference in your communities.
6: So prevention of child abuse has been the National Exchange Club's national project since 1979. What do you want people to understand about prevention?
7: There's probably no greater responsibility we have as a society than protecting our children. But I also want people to understand that prevention isn't just about responding to something bad that's happened. Prevention is about stepping in early.
6: After nearly three decades of involvement with Exchange, what has serving other people taught you about leadership?
7: When you become a leader, you don't lead, you don't tell people what to do. You roll up your sleeves, you bring them alongside of you, and you lead in by example.
6: What do you hope people will say you accomplished during your leadership?
7: So my job was not to come in and change everything. It was add ideas and add things that I thought could help Exchange. I hope I leave it a little better than I found it.
6: Mr. Hughes, congratulations again on your leadership, and thank you for representing Albany and Southwest Georgia on a national level. For our listeners, to hear the full conversation between Mr. Hughes and I, go to georgialistens.com. I'm Aisha Morgan, and thank you for listening to Albany Today.
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Welcome back in hour number three, Thursday edition. We are rolling here on the Clay and Buck Show. 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
1: An execution that was previously halted in Alabama is scheduled to happen later today.
2: 49-year-old Alabama death row inmate Jeffrey Lee is due to be executed tonight. He was convicted for murdering two people during a pawn shop robbery in 1998. Lee was due to have his sentence carried out 3 months ago, but a judge put it on hold after the state's method of hypoxia using nitrogen gas was ruled unconstitutional. Lee will be put to death tonight using lethal injections instead, though his lawyers say a previous agreement not to use the lethal injection should still be honored. Eben Brown, Fox News.
1: Human remains found in the Grand Canyon this week now identified as Timothy Allen Smith, the last person missing after deadly flash flooding last month, killing three in all. There's a bipartisan push for the Federal Trade Commission to probe Amazon and Walmart's AI shopping bots over Made in USA data.
3: GOP Senator Rick Scott and Democratic Senator Tammy Baldwin say Amazon and Walmart's artificial intelligence-powered shopping chatbots may obscure and suppress information about which products are genuinely made in the U.S. and which falsely claim to be. The lawmakers citing findings from a think tank study led by former FTC Chair Lina Khan, showing the AI can detect when Made in USA product labels are phony, but the retailers are not using the technology to crack down on the listings. The senators are asking the Federal Trade Commission to investigate. Baldwin saying in a statement, if Americans want to buy products made in America, Amazon and Walmart should be helping them, not giving away their business to foreign knockoffs.
1: Fox's Christian Goodwin. Amazon telling Reuters it's fundamentally wrong to suggest the company intentionally withholds country of origin information from customers. An hour to the close on Wall Street, a rebound continues. Right now, the Dow's up 378 points, the NASDAQ up more than 400. I'm Lisa Brady, Fox News.
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8: Plenty of sunshine today as the heat dome remains locked in. A little breezy at times, mainly clear overnight tonight, low 67. Tomorrow mostly sunny, calm wind, high 94. Sunny Saturday with a few scattered showers and thunderstorms, high 95. I'm Georgia WeatherNet meteorologist KJ Allen.
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0: Think, for example, that your search engine that you already use today is AI. Are they going to have to redesign all the search engines immediately if this passes and put kill switches in your search engine?
1: He said he doesn't oppose the spirit of the bill, but that this issue needs to be studied and debated before issuing such a blanket and sweeping requirement. Jessica Rosenthal, Fox News.
2: A federal judge is ordering the Kennedy Center to give 30 days notice before making any major physical changes to the building, including demolition. Also today, the center's executive director says there's a temporary closure due to acute risks to public safety from continued structural deterioration. Costco is expanding its delivery reach in the U.S. to 47 states using DoorDash and Uber Eats.
3: Costco will allow shoppers to order groceries, pantry items, household goods, electronics, seasonal merchandise, and its own Kirkland brand products from Costco warehouses for same-day delivery. DoorDash says Costco is among the most searched retailers not previously offered on its platform. Uber Eats is boosting delivery for Costco from 17 states to 47. Costco says nearly 600 of its warehouses can now be accessed on Uber Eats.
2: Fox's Jenny Cosola. Recapping stocks, the Dow up 316, the NASDAQ getting back over 26K, up 439 points, the S&P up 85, U.S. oil prices easing, but still over $101 a barrel. And Lisa Brady, this is Fox News.
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8: Plenty of sunshine today as the heat dome remains locked in. A little breezy at times, mainly clear overnight tonight, low 67. Tomorrow mostly sunny, calm wind, high 94. Sunny Saturday with a few scattered showers and thunderstorms, high 95. I'm Georgia WeatherNet meteorologist KJ Allen.
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1: Gas prices are rising rapidly across Georgia and in the country, with today's state average for regular gas costing at $4.08 per gallon. Meanwhile, Gas Buddies Patrick DeHaan says volatility in the Strait of Hormuz has lifted crude oil prices past $100 per barrel.
2: Russia produces a significant amount of the world's diesel supply, and they have not exported a drop of it since July because these refinery attacks have been very successful in knocking offline Russia's largest refineries.
1: He says that's why diesel prices are through the roof. In Georgia, the current average is $6.33 for a gallon of diesel. A 53-year-old Georgia man convicted of two Cobb County murders remains on death row.
3: The Georgia Supreme Court decided yesterday to allow a last-minute stay for the execution of Stacey Humphreys, who's been arguing for a reduced sentence hearing. Humphreys was initially scheduled to die by lethal injection last night at 7 p.m. He's on death row for shooting two Cobb County real estate agents to death in 2003. I'm Thomas Cage.
1: Atlanta's Hartsfield-Jackson International Airport is struggling with customer satisfaction, according to the recently released North America Airport Satisfaction Study. The Atlanta airport ranked 15th among the country's 20 largest airports. One of the country's most popular competition shows is coming to Georgia. American Idol plans to leave California and set up shop in the Peach State. Meanwhile, season 25 is expected to have returning judges Luke Bryan, Carrie Underwood, and Lionel Richie. And host Ryan Seacrest is also expected to return to his home city of Atlanta. There's no word yet on where the production will be filmed in Georgia. I'm Liz Kennedy.
0: This has been GNN News on the Georgia News Network.
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3: Plenty of sunshine today as the heat dome remains locked in. A little breezy at times, mainly clear overnight tonight, low 67. Tomorrow mostly sunny, calm wind, high 94. Sunny Saturday with a few scattered showers and thunderstorms, high 95. I'm Georgia WeatherNet meteorologist KJ Allen.
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13: Listen, born on America's darkest day, 9/11/01, our friends at the Tunnel to Towers Foundation, Frank Siller and company, they have been helping American heroes ever since. Now, this is the 25th anniversary. I can't believe it's been 25 years since 9/11. And we still today, we lost 2,977 Americans that day and nearly 15,000 since then from 9/11 related illnesses. Now, we honor these heroes that risked their lives for their country, their community. People like New York City Police Department Detective Eric Michael Kayla. And he is born in Brooklyn, a Brooklyn native, dreamed of being a police officer, fulfilled that dream, joined the NYPD in 94, worked his way up to the rank of detective, answered the call after 9/11, served at Ground Zero in the months that followed. In 2022, he was diagnosed with multiple cancers, tied to his heroic service. 5 months later, he passed away, sadly, from 9/11 related illnesses. It's very real. He survived by his wife, Marilyn, their two children. To honor his life and his service, Tunnel to Towers paid off the family mortgage because of your generosity, and they did it through their Fallen First Responder Home Program. Now, please help these families out. You can donate land, you can donate a car, you can make one big donation, or give up to Starbucks a month, donate $11 a month, make that commitment. It is for the best cause imaginable, and that's honoring heroes. Their website, the letter T, the number 2, the letter T.org. When we come back, New York Republican gubernatorial candidate Bruce Blakeman, probably the last great best hope for New York, will join us as Steve Hilton is in California. But Bruce Blakeman is next.

0: pushing back on a new U.S. sanctions package passed by Congress.
1: China's foreign ministry says economic trade and cooperation should be free from disruption or coercion from any third party, a reference to Congress approving the Lindsey Graham Sanctioning Russia and Iran Act. The legislation, approved by the House Wednesday, allows 100% tariffs to be imposed on all goods imported from countries that buy oil or natural gas from Russia. China is a top buyer of Russian energy. Supporters of the bill say it will continue to cut off revenue sources for Russia's military invasion of Ukraine.
0: Fox's Jared Halpern at the White House. Russia says the sanctions could make it harder to reach a peace deal. A partial rebound on Wall Street with the Dow up 316 points, the S&P and the NASDAQ gaining more than 1%. U.S. oil prices easing, but gas still rising with diesel hitting another record, $6.39 a gallon. I'm Lisa Brady, Fox News.
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6: Mostly clear tonight, wind becomes calm, overnight low in the upper 60s. Tomorrow mostly sunny, will be hot and humid again with a high of 94, our heat index around 100. Tomorrow night mostly clear, low 70. Mostly sunny through the weekend with scattered showers and thunderstorms. I'm Georgia WeatherNet meteorologist KJ Allen.
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1: Albany residents are voicing their concerns about the smell coming from Radiant Springs Gardens. Rocia Rivera has more on the big fish kill that's stinking up the area.
2: You can smell it before you get here.
3: That's resident John Brown telling WALB the smell of the dead fish is overwhelming at the gardens. Dozens of dead fish are floating in the stagnant, murky water, which is covered in green algae. Brown says his space to decompress has been ruined.
2: I initially thought, like I told him, somebody didn't put poison in the pond. Killed all the fish until him and another guy explained to me.
3: The Department of Natural Resources advised the county not to remove the fish and allow the natural process to take its course. They add fish deaths can happen naturally when water becomes stagnant and dissolved oxygen levels decrease. The county says there is no danger to the public. I'm Rocia Rivera.
1: Police in Southwest Georgia are asking the public for help after a troubling discovery involving a family pet. More from Katie Gray.
4: The LaGrange Police Department is investigating an animal cruelty case after a dog was found dead inside a trash bag on Fulton Street. Atlanta News First reports that the dog, believed to be a husky shepherd mix, had multiple gunshot wounds. Investigators say the animal appeared to be a well-cared-for family pet and suspected someone may have shot a neighbor's dog before attempting to dispose of the body. Police are asking anyone with information to contact police.
1: And the city of Tybee Island is set to receive $12 million for a beach nourishment project, which will add 1.3 million cubic yards of sand along the shoreline. The Tybee Island shoreline has seen around 60% reduction in sand since 2020 due to erosion. The U.S. Army Corps of Engineers is providing the funding. Tybee Mayor Brian West says they're grateful for the money and are ready to get to work this winter. The sand placement is expected to begin this December. I'm Liz Kennedy.
0: This has been GNN News on the Georgia News Network.
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11: "It's an egregious violation of the act."
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12: "It smells bad."
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17: Mostly clear tonight. Wind becomes calm. Overnight low in the upper 60s. Tomorrow mostly sunny. Will be hot and humid again with a high of 94. Our heat index around 100. Tomorrow night mostly clear. Low 70. Mostly sunny through the weekend with scattered showers and thunderstorms. I'm Georgia WeatherNet meteorologist KJ Allen.
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0: other exchanges. Platforms must notify companies, and they'll be barred from offering the investment if the company objects. Coinbase and other crypto exchanges plan to launch tokenized stocks in the U.S. Robinhood, Kraken, and other exchanges already offer them in other countries.
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6: Mostly clear tonight. Wind becomes calm. Overnight low in the upper 60s. Tomorrow mostly sunny. Will be hot and humid again with a high of 94. Our heat index around 100. Tomorrow night mostly clear. Low 70. Mostly sunny through the weekend with scattered showers and thunderstorms. I'm Georgia WeatherNet meteorologist KJ Allen.
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2: Republican nominee Rick Jackson has a slim lead over Democrat Keisha Lance Bottoms in the race to become Georgia's next governor. Rasmussen Reports released a new poll this week that surveyed a little over 1,000 Georgia voters. They found that 48% would vote for Jackson if the election were held today, compared with 45% for Bottoms, and 7% of respondents remained undecided. The CDC's new leader, Dr. Erica Schwartz, says her top priority is restoring trust with the American people. In her first media interview this week, she told Atlanta News First she's laser-focused on rebuilding the public's trust and confidence.
3: Trust in the CDC is at an all-time low, and we can talk about why that is, but the most important thing for me is to figure out how do we correct that? How do we show the American people that the CDC is an incredibly exceptional public health institution?
2: On August 5th, the U.S. Senate confirmed Schwartz to lead the Atlanta-based CDC as its newest director. She is a former U.S. Deputy Surgeon General with military service in the Navy and Coast Guard, where she became a Rear Admiral in the U.S. Public Health Service. And Atlanta is leading the nation in eviction notices. New research from Princeton University shows over 140,000 eviction cases have been filed in the Atlanta area so far this year. That's more than the states of Virginia and Pennsylvania, and more than the city of New York. The study showed that Black residents make up about 52% of the renters in the Atlanta area, but represent nearly 70% of the eviction cases. The findings also reveal that Georgia landlords are allowed to file an eviction for late rent just after three business days. I'm Liz Kennedy.
1: This has been GNN News on the Georgia News Network.

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5: Mostly clear tonight. Wind becomes calm. Overnight low in the upper 60s. Tomorrow mostly sunny. We'll be hot and humid again with a high of 94. Our heat index around 100. Tomorrow night mostly clear, low 70. Mostly sunny through the weekend with scattered showers and thunderstorms. I'm Georgia WeatherNet meteorologist KJ Allen.
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1: Hello, this is Michael Persley, Chief of Police of the Albany Police Department. 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
2: You have some dough. It's lunchtime, but there's no way you would eat just dough for lunch, right? Well, the good thing is, I have some cheese. Your friend has some tomato sauce. This random guy on the street has pepperoni in his backpack. If we bring all these ingredients together, we end up with something much better than any of them alone. A savory pizza for lunch. But each of us has not only different ingredients, but also different opinions coming from our different life experiences. If we bring all these experiences and all these opinions together in friendly, civil conversation, we end up with opinions and ideas that are better than any of our individual opinions before. So if we want to come up with better ideas for a better world, what we...
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3: Charges filed. I'm Lisa Lacerra, Fox News. The initial court appearance for the driver accused in a deadly bus crash in California.
4: L.A. County District Attorney Nathan Hochman says Bailey Lynn Rios faces second-degree murder, driving under the influence, and reckless driving charges.
5: She will be looking at a maximum sentence of life in prison.
4: The 36-year-old is accused of being impaired by drugs when she slammed her Ford Expedition into a Metro bus Tuesday.
5: Killing two individuals. Daniel Castillo and Gage Rita.
4: Hochman noting five others were injured, two seriously, but not revealing what drugs are allegedly involved.
5: Her bail has been set at $4.1 million, and to our knowledge, she has not made bail at this point.
4: Adding he believes Rios will be arraigned Friday.
3: Fox's Kristen Goodwin in Los Angeles. The crash led to another deadly incident when a newscopter crashed to the ground, killing both people on board and one person on the ground. An F-16 pilot safely ejected before the fighter jet crashed this afternoon in rural Michigan during a training exercise, sending plumes of smoke into the sky and triggering brief evacuations for people who live nearby. After police said hazardous chemicals spilled from the wreckage. A federal judge says officials at the Kennedy Center have to give 30 days notice before they do anything to the facility as the center director tries to close over safety issues.
6: The ruling comes after the Kennedy Center's director and COO announced it was closing for 7 days because of risks to public safety. That was based on an inspection of the roof terrace canopy and a partial ceiling collapse earlier this month. The announcement of the closure came after board member Democratic Congresswoman Joyce Beatty asked the court to stop what she called an unlawful closing. The board voted earlier this week to temporarily close after the judge blocked them from putting President Trump's name on the building, saying only Congress can decide to do that.
3: Fox's Jessica Rosenthal. 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
11: Go to kidssay.org to learn more. 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And
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3: Calls for the impeachment of President Trump's education secretary by Democrats in Congress are growing.
4: Senate Democrats want to impeach Education Secretary Linda McMahon, and they want an inspector general to investigate her efforts to dismantle the agency. They point to changes she's made during her 18-month tenure as secretary, noting the firing of more than 40% of the agency's staff, closing regional divisions, and moving responsibilities to other federal departments. In June, Congresswoman Suzanne Bonamici introduced House Resolution 1391, calling for McMahon's impeachment, saying she violated her oath as well as federal law. President Trump campaigned on closing the Department of Education, and McMahon says she is following through with that, saying decisions on education should be made by the states. Tanya J. Powers, Fox News.
3: Former Senator John Kyle of Arizona, who helped shape water policies in the West and guided the confirmation of Supreme Court Justice Brett Kavanaugh, has died. His family says Kyle died last night from a neurological disorder. Kyle retired from public life last December after announcing he had been diagnosed with dementia. John Kyle was 84. A Trump-endorsed Florida congresswoman is breaking with the president over immigration policy.
13: Two-term Republican Congresswoman Maria Elvira Salazar from the Miami area is now accusing President Trump of being too harsh when it comes to immigration law.
14: Mr. President, some of your immigration enforcement efforts have gone too far. In July, 50% of the 50,000 people that were detained had no criminal record.
13: The message comes in a new campaign video in which Salazar appears to be

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4: Mostly clear tonight, wind becomes calm, overnight low in the upper 60s. Tomorrow, mostly sunny, will be hot and humid again with a high of 94, our heat index around 100. Tomorrow night, mostly clear, low 70. Mostly sunny through the weekend with scattered showers and thunderstorms. I'm Georgia WeatherNet meteorologist KJ Allen.
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7: 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I want to encourage you strongly. It's Thursday. Set your DVR, whatever recording device you use, for Life, Liberty, and Levin Saturday. It's a killer show, 8 p.m. Eastern. Now, those of you who don't or aren't in a position to watch it live, at least you'll be able to watch it later. Same with Sunday, 8 p.m. Eastern on Sunday on Fox. I want to encourage you Levinites out there to just keep at it. We're coming up close to the election. I want to keep, you know, drilling down on this. And I'm trying to present you with information and arguments and so forth and so on that you can share with others. So it's not your typical show. I have one or two guests. I let the guests speak. They're chosen for a reason, because I think they'll be helpful. We're mission-oriented here, and I also think that you'll very much enjoy it. So in addition to my opening statement, which apparently is very popular, I hope you'll stick with us. Again, you can DVR the show. You just said it now, 8 p.m. Eastern time on Fox, Saturday and Sunday. It's better that you watch it live, but at least you'll have it taped. That's the way I view it. What do, Mr. Producer? You tape it, don't you? You DVR it. Well, why is it that when we say DVR, it's like, what are you, boomer? I don't get, what do you watch, on Netflix or on cable? What do? YouTube TV, he records it. There's so many ways to watch these things now, you know? It's really quite fascinating, as a matter of fact. And we use every platform we can. We use every platform we can. So here was Schumer, Axios. Schumer's super PAC doubles down in Michigan. Disgusting. $10 million into the Michigan race to boost progressive. He's not a, you know, this Axios is a joke. To boost progressive Democrat Abdullah Saeed. Marxist Islamist. That's what he is. Marxist Islamist. Now, you're hearing a lot of negativity out there about the election, and I understand that, but I do want to tell you about a bright spot. Michigan's a bright spot, but so is New Hampshire. Former Senator Sununu, not the father of fathers, but former Senator Sununu is running again. And that immediately has gone from a lean Democrat race to a toss-up. I can remember when New Hampshire was a bright red state. But you know how it is with what I call the locusts, the Democrats. Once they destroy a state or so forth, they move to a red state and then they destroy that, as they have Virginia. They've left D.C., they've left Maryland, they've come into Virginia, along with hundreds of thousands of immigrants, and it's now a blue state. Not purple, it's blue. Same things happened with Georgia, pretty much. It's sad, you know. used to be able to run the tape.

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